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2: Continuing now with news on SBI, let's go to a conversation that SBI had with Lincoln County Republican Chairman Lance Oviatt as he discusses candidate endorsements both on the local level and state level. Lance Oviatt now on SBI.
3: So the state party amended their bylaws to really encourage parties, county parties, to look at this option to endorse candidates in the primary election. Their feeling is it's always been legal, but it's just really never been done. So we decided we needed to look at that in accordance with our state bylaws. When we looked at it, we sent out a survey against the survey suggested by the state, went to all the candidates in the county. And only five responded to the survey, and people have wondered who those five are. There was Bill Winnie from House District 20, Scott Heiner from House District 18, John Long, who's running for commissioner, Jessica Lozier for commissioner, and also Don Marquardt, who's running for treasurer. They responded to the survey, and the others did not respond. And I don't want to put words in their mouth and comment on why they did or didn't respond. So I would encourage you to talk people to talk to them and ask them why they responded or why they didn't respond.
2: That's Lance Oviatt explaining the endorsement process at the local level in the Lincoln County Republican Party. Let's take a look at the weather forecast tonight in... You can hear that full interview, by the way, at sbinews.com, the full interview with Lance Oviatt as aired on the Weekday Wake Up program. You can hear Weekday Wake Up from 7 to 9, Monday through Friday. Tonight in Kemmer, Diamondville, down to 61 and clear. Wednesday, partly cloudy to cloudy, 70% chance of rain and thunderstorms as the day progresses, 80% chance. And then this note from the National Weather Service, a flood watch in place for Kemmer, Diamondville, through 6 a.m. Thursday, July 23rd. Jackson Hole tonight down to about 60 degrees and cloudy. And then Wednesday, 80% chance of rain and thunderstorms, 79 degrees. And again, a flood watch in place until 6 a.m. Thursday, July 23rd for Jackson. Be aware of that. Bridger Valley tonight. Overnight lows at 62, partly cloudy skies. Wednesday, rain and thunderstorms, 75% chance, 81 degrees. That's for Bridger Valley. And then let's go to Star Valley for tonight. Temperatures dropping down to about 62 and cloudy. Wednesday, 80% chance of rain, 77 degrees. That's the weather forecast as well. 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Broadcasting from Star Valley to Bridger Valley. Have a good evening.

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Every now and then I get to rolling and the wheels come loose. I'm rocking like a rock star dude out here in the crazy. Come find me, I'm out on the wind tonight. 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
1: 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Let's take a look at the weather forecast for Bridger Valley today. 75% chance of rain and thunderstorms, 81 degrees. Kemmerer Diamondville, there's a flood watch through the early morning hours until about 6. Wednesday in Kemmerer Diamondville, 75% chance of rain, 80 degrees. Working in Jackson Hole, safe travels commuters, 85% chance of rain and thunderstorms, 78 degrees in Jackson Hole. Star Valley forecast for Wednesday, 80% chance of rain and thunderstorms, 78 degrees. That flood watch in effect through 6 o'clock in the morning. Let's go straight to the news with Scott Carr at 5.
2: NBC News Radio, I'm Scott Carr. A severe weather outbreak in the Northeast and Midwest is triggering mass flight cancellations. FlightAware reports cancellations have surpassed 2,400 flights, while another 5,600 flights have been delayed today. The FAA was forced to issue 11 simultaneous ground stops in cities including Boston and New York. Tornado watches are issued for more than 32 million, stretching from New York City down into parts of the Mid-Atlantic. Secretary of War Pete Hegseth is done testifying about Iran war funding in the Senate after facing some pointed questions about the war's timeline and Iran's military capabilities.
3: You don't have a strategy. You don't have a long-term plan to actually win this war. When will you show leadership? When will you show leadership?
4: Why don't you show some leadership and stand up to your fellow Democrats who won't fund the troops?
2: That an exchange between Democratic Michigan Senator Gary Peters and Hegseth. Several Democrats on the panel pressed Hegseth on his past statements that Iran's missile program was functionally destroyed after the regime just attacked a U.S. military base in Jordan, killing two soldiers. The State Department is warning Americans to stay alert as tensions between the U.S. and Iran continue to rise.
5: Officials say the security situation remains unpredictable and could escalate without warning. The department notes that U.S. diplomatic facilities have been targeted, including some outside of the Middle East. Americans traveling or living in the region are urged to use extra caution and prepare for possible travel disruptions. The State Department has issued a worldwide travel caution until further notice. I'm Monica Nelson.
2: Forecasters are keeping an eye on Tropical Storm Bertha as it continues to churn in the Gulf, causing tropical storm conditions in parts of the Florida panhandle. Forecasters say most of the heavy rain so far has been keeping to the south of the storm out in the ocean. Bertha has maximum sustained winds of about 60 miles an hour. Forecasters say the storm's impacts could hit Louisiana tonight into early Wednesday. Scott Carr, NBC News Radio.
1: Local news, Stage 1 fire restrictions going into effect for Grand Teton National Park and the Bridger Teton National Forest today, Wednesday the 22nd. They get started at 6 a.m. with those restrictions. The fire danger rating for this area is high. Well, dealing with a gate failure, continuing with local news, Lower Valley Energy reports that in July, late July, a gate in the Swift Creek Upper Valley Reservoir failed, resulting in mud and debris flowing downstream into Swift Creek. SBI checked in with Bear Prairie for an update on what's happening with the gate situation in that upper reservoir in Swift Creek. Here's that conversation on SBI at 5.
6: Exciting week last week for sure. We actually had some crews up there early in the morning. And even the Friday before, and everything looked good and was operating fine. And then we had some phone calls that the creek was running exceptionally muddy and really high flows, and the reservoir is going down. So we hurried up and went up there in the sluice gate, which is that, you know, similar to what they have on irrigation canals here that can, you know, you can let the water, you know, drain from the bottom of the reservoir. It had actually

0: and then washed a bunch of debris back in the reservoir, you know, the sediment from upstream from that landslide a few years ago. So,
1: gotcha. So as it currently sits now, is it, I guess, for lack of a better term, plugged back up because of the debris?
0: Yeah. So what's happened is it's stabilized the flows to where the reservoir is down just a little bit, but it seems to be holding at that level. But I guess concurrent with this, about 6 months ago, the bearing on the generator catastrophically failed. So the generator for the upper Swift Creek has been offline for about 5 months, and we've been waiting to mobilize in a contractor to pull that generator and replace that bearing. And then this happens. So the contractor is up there now actually pulling that generator, and that'll allow us to bypass the river channel to get down and then start working now on the gate. So we got, you know, kind of two projects now going on there.
2: It's like, and that's all going on at the upper reservoir of Swift Creek. All that happening just in the last few days. Well, good morning to you once again. It is a Newspaper Wednesday, a new edition of the Star Valley Independent out today. Page one, that story we just talked about, Lower Valley Energy beginning repairs there at the upper reservoir. Then a ribbon cut for the Lincoln County District Courthouse. All of that on page one of today's Star Valley Independent. Good morning. This has been a 5 a.m. news update. Dan Dockstetter wishing you a good day.
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1: Good morning. You're waking up with SBI Radio. This is a news update just past 5:30 on this newspaper Wednesday. A new edition of the Star Valley Independent Out Today on this Wednesday, July 22nd. Page one, ribbon cut for the Lincoln County District Courthouse. All of that in today's Star Valley Independent. Let's take a look at the weather forecast for Kemmer-Diamondville. For today, 75% chance of rain, thunderstorms, all of that, 80 degrees, cloudy skies. That's Kemmer-Diamondville. Let's go to Bridger Valley. Chance of rain and thunderstorms, 81 degrees. Working in Jackson Hole, 85% chance of rain and thunderstorms, 78 degrees. The Star Valley forecast, Wednesday, 80% chance of rain and thunderstorms, 78 degrees. Good morning. Here's the news just past 5:30.
2: NBC News Radio, I'm Scott Carr. Severe weather outbreaks prompting flash flood watches and warnings for millions of Americans in the Northeast and Midwest. This evening, the National Weather Service issued a rare catastrophic flash flood emergency for parts of West Virginia. The severe weather caused gridlock in the skies Tuesday. FlightAware says cancellations surpassed 2,600 flights. Secretary of War Pete Hegseth testified about Iran war funding before a Senate committee today and faced some pointed questions about the war's timeline and Iran's current military capabilities. After the regime just attacked a U.S. military base in Jordan, killing two American soldiers, and just a few weeks after Hegseth's past statements about Iran's missile program being functionally destroyed. Forecasters are keeping an eye on Tropical Storm Bertha. It still churns in the Gulf, causing tropical storm conditions now in parts of the Florida Panhandle. Rip currents and storm surge are expected along the Gulf Coast for days. Scott Carr, NBC News Radio.
1: Well, today, stage one fire restrictions going into effect for the Bridger-Teton National Forest and for Grand Teton National Park. They'll get started today at 6 a.m. The fire danger rating for this area is rated as high. So fire restrictions for the Bridger-Teton. Dealing with a gate failure, Lower Valley Energy reporting that in July a gate failed on the Swift Creek Upper Reservoir, resulting in mud and debris that flowed downstream from Swift Creek and ultimately into an irrigation system in Afton. The reservoir and the gate system now under repair as Lower Valley Energy uses that for part of its hydropower system. You're waking up with SBI. Let's go to a conversation that we had with Susan West. She's over the community booths at the Lincoln County Fair. She has some directions and advice for us. If you'd like to have an entry in the community booth. Susan, how many years altogether with the fair?
3: A number of years, nearly 15.
4: Yeah, excellent. What keeps you coming back to the fair? Before we get into the community booths, because I look at the fair board and all the hours and hours and volunteer hours that you guys do. What keeps you motivated to keep doing it?
3: I think just I've been involved for so many years. My kids were involved, and it's just something I really enjoy. I love seeing the people, and enjoy seeing all the entries and that sort of thing.
4: Excellent. Love it. So let's talk community booths and how that all works. Now, for those who maybe are new to Lincoln County, people kind of move in and move out. If they're not as familiar with the community booths, just explain what they are and how they work.
3: So each community has a section in that north building, and they decorate each one for each community. And then people within that community bring their entries of all types, from canning to photography to sewing and needlework and all kinds of things.
4: Anything and everything. Yeah, absolutely. My son made a homemade baseball, like a tee for baseball. He's going to enter that. I mean, it really can be anything, right?
3: It can.
4: Love it.
3: Can. There's so many possibilities.
4: Love it. So, Susan, tell us how people, first off, how do they get an entry submitted to put in the community booth?
3: So you need to go to the website, which is www.lincolncountyfair.info. Once you're at that site, at the top of the page, you'll see online entries. And once you click there, you go to the upper right and click sign in. You enter your personal information. From there, you go to create entries, and you'll choose a department like sewing or needlework or canning or crops maybe. And then within those departments, you'll find divisions. In crops, for instance, you might enter eggs. In flowers, you'll find all different flowers. And then from there, you go to a class within that division that embroidery might be hand embroidery or sewn embroidery or something like that. Once you get your entries entered, you continue and check out. You have to be sure to check out. Then your entries will be recorded. Once you do that, you go back to your account summary and print your entry tags so you can attach those to your entries when you bring them to the fair.
4: Excellent. So that's how you do it. Just do it all online. LincolnCountyFair.info. Follow those steps. And it's pretty straightforward to get those entries submitted. What kind of timeline do we have? Deadline's coming up, right?
3: Yes. The entry deadline is Wednesday, July 29th. And then you'll bring your entries to the fair on Friday, July 31st from 4 to 7, except for the flowers, crops, and baked goods. Those will come on Monday from 7:30 to 8:30.
4: Perfect. Perfect. And the cool thing about it is once you drop off your items, there is a period where the exhibit building for the community booths is not quite open to the public yet because they're judging. So you might win some ribbons and some things like that. Mm-hmm. And then tell us, when does the community booth open to the public?
3: After the judging, the booth will be, or the building will be open Tuesday through Friday from noon to 6:30 and Saturday from 12 to 5. And you can come and see how you did.
4: Perfect. Susan West with the Lincoln County Fair Board in studio today to tell us about the community booths at Lincoln County Fair. Susan, I highly encourage everyone who goes to the fair to check them out. There's obviously, and for rightly so, a lot of hype around the rodeos and Ian Munzik and the livestock sales and the rides and carnival and everything that goes on with the fair. Don't miss the community booths. They're really cool, aren't they?
1: That's right. Don't miss the community booths. A lot of talent goes into those. And the Lincoln County Fair is coming up. You can find all the details in today's edition of the Star Valley Independent and much more. Of course, a new edition of the Star Valley Independent out today. It is a newspaper Wednesday. Thanks for getting your day started with us just past 5:30 in the morning with this news update. Dan Dockstetter wishing you a good day.

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1: Good morning. You're waking up with SBI on a Newspaper Wednesday, a new edition of the Star Valley Independent out today. Ribbon cutting for the Lincoln County Courthouse on page one. Let's take a look at those temperatures at 6. Star Valley, Afton 62, Alpine 63, Jackson 58 degrees, Kemmer Diamondville 60, Bridger Valley, Lyman 61, Mountain View 60. That's the way it looks at 6. Good morning. Here's the news.
2: NBC News Radio, I'm Michael Kastner. Tropical Storm Bertha is moving towards Louisiana. The storm's currently about 50 miles east-northeast of the mouth of the Mississippi River and aimed at Louisiana's bayou country with sustained winds of over 50 miles per hour. Bertha is expected to dump 1 to 4 inches of rain along the coast from northern Florida to southern Louisiana. Severe weather is slamming several parts of the country this week. More from Tammy Trujillo.
3: NBC News' Aaron McLaughlin reports that possible tornadoes formed in the New York City area on Tuesday.
4: The storm rolling through Manhattan with multiple tornado warnings west of the Big Apple and at least 2 reports of twisters in Morris County, New Jersey.
3: Tornado and flood watches were issued for more than 30 million people, stretching from New York City through Philadelphia and down into parts of the Mid-Atlantic. Powerful storms inflicted flooding, rain, and damage across multiple metro areas. Out west, monsoonal rains have triggered flash flooding in Arizona, while mud and debris forced the closure of part of Interstate 70 in western Colorado. I'm Tammy Trujillo.
2: Secretary of War Pete Hegseth testified yesterday about the Iran war funding in the Senate and faced pointed questions about the war's timeline and Iran's military capabilities. More from Mark Mayfield.
5: Here is an exchange between Hegseth and Michigan Democrat Senator Gary Peters.
6: You don't have a strategy. You don't have a long-term plan to actually win this war. When will you show leadership? When will you show leadership?
7: Why don't you show some leadership and stand up for your fellow Democrats who won't fund the troops, who stand and play partisan politics while you don't give us the money?
5: With the war escalating, Hegseth told the Senate Appropriations Committee that the White House's $88 billion supplemental funding request is critical to ensure America's military readiness across the board. Hegseth was joined by Joint Chiefs Chair General Dan Kane.
2: The soldier declared missing after an Iranian attack on a base in Jordan is believed to be dead. The Pentagon has identified that soldier as 28-year-old Angel Rampersad. Michael Kastner, NBC News Radio.
1: Take a look at sports, but before we do, let's go to Susan West over at the Lincoln County Fair, Lincoln County Fair Board. She's putting together the community booths. This is how it works. She was on the SVI Weekday Wake Up program. A lot of years with the fair, right, Susan?
8: Number of years, nearly 15.
9: Yeah, excellent. What keeps you coming back to the fair? Before we get into the community booths, because I look at the fair board and all the hours and hours and volunteer hours that you guys do. What keeps you motivated to keep doing it?
8: I think just I've been involved for so many years. My kids were involved, and it's just something I really enjoy. I love, love seeing the people and enjoy seeing all the entries and that sort of thing.
9: Excellent. Love it. So let's talk community booths and how that all works. Now, for those who maybe are new to Lincoln County, people kind of move in and move out. If they're not as familiar with the community booths, just explain what they are and how they work.
8: So each community has a section in that north building, and they decorate each one for each community. And then people within that community bring their entries of all types, from canning to photography to sewing and needlework and all kinds of things.
9: Anything and everything. Yeah, absolutely. My son made a homemade baseball, like a tee for baseball. He's going to enter that. I mean, it really can be anything, right?
8: It can.
9: Love
8: it. There's so many possibilities.
9: Love it. So, Susan, tell us how people, first off, how do they get an entry submitted to put in the community booth?
8: So you need to go to the website, which is www.lincolncountyfair.info. Once you're at that site, at the top of the page, you'll see online entries. And once you click there, you go to the upper right and click sign in. You enter your personal information. From there, you go to create entries, and you'll choose a department like sewing or needlework or canning or crops maybe. And then within those departments, you'll find divisions. In crops, for instance, you might enter eggs. In flowers, you'll find all different flowers. And then from there, you go to a class within that division that embroidery might be hand embroidery or sewn embroidery or something like that. Once you get your entries entered, you continue and check out. You have to be sure to check out. Then your entries will be recorded. Once you do that, you go back to your account summary and print your entry tags so you can attach those to your entries when you bring them to the fair.
9: Excellent. So that's how you do it. Just do it all
1: and
9: online.
1: That is how you do it. That's Susan West with the Lincoln County Fair. You're waking up with SBI. A few more temperatures throughout the SBI broadcast area this morning. Bedford and Fairview at 61 degrees, LaBarge 59, Fort Bridger 61, Big Piney 58. 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
10: Rookies report to two more NFL training camps today. First preseason game, the Panthers and Cardinals, is 2 weeks from tomorrow. The Panthers today are starting full squad workouts, but Carolina O-lineman Taylor Morton is sidelined after a blood clot in his lung was discovered. Morton is expected to miss the start of the season. Mother Nature stopped the Red Sox last night. Boston's 14-game win streak is on hold. Their game with Baltimore rained out. They'll play two today. Among the games that were played, the Dodgers beat the Phillies 2-1. LA's runs on a fourth-inning two-run homer by Max Muncy off Philly ace Zach Wheeler, Phil's manager Don Mattingly.
11: I think it gets him with the cutter, the first at bat, and then just try to go back early, just switching it up. Try to go there early instead of late. And, you know, Max did a nice job.
10: The Dodgers once again have baseball's best record. They passed the Brewers, who were shut out by the Mets. And Fox is reporting record TV numbers for the World Cup, including an American record, 39 million viewers for Sunday's Spain-Argentina final. I'm Matt McCoy.
1: Waking up with SBI, let's take a look at the weather forecast as we go into the day for Star Valley. Today, 75% chance of rain and thunderstorms is 78 degrees. Jackson Hole, today, 65% or 70% chance of rain, 78 degrees.

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1: 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Alpine 63, Afton 61. Headed to Jackson, 58 degrees, safe travels, Jackson commuters. Cameron Diamondville, you're at 64 degrees. Bridger Valley, Lyman 61, Mountain View 60. And now the news.
2: NBC News Radio, I'm Michael Kastner. The House has passed a short-term bill that would put off debate over government funding until after the November elections. A continuing resolution was passed Tuesday that would keep the government funded until early December. The tropical storm Bertha appears to be headed for Louisiana. The storm's currently about 50 miles east-northeast of the mouth of the Mississippi River and headed toward Louisiana's bayou country with sustained winds of over 50 miles per hour. A Wilt Chamberlain Lakers jacket a teenager found at a Portland, Oregon Goodwill store earlier this year has netted its owner much more than the $3 he paid for it. More from Mark Mayfield.
3: Quinn Brown saw the jacket in a bin of clothes and thought it might be worth something. A little research convinced Brown it was a warm-up jacket worn by Wilt Chamberlain in the 1972-1973 season. The famous auction house Sotheby's agreed and put it up for auction. This week, the jacket sold for more than $89,000.
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1: Let's go to sports with Matt McCory.
4: Rookies report to two more NFL training camps today. First preseason game, the Panthers and Cardinals, is 2 weeks from tomorrow. The Panthers today are starting full squad workouts, but Carolina O-lineman Taylor Morton is sidelined after a blood clot in his lung was discovered. Morton is expected to miss the start of the season. Mother Nature stopped the Red Sox last night. Boston's 14-game win streak is on hold. Their game with Baltimore rained out. They'll play two today. Among the games that were played, the Dodgers beat the Phillies 2-1. LA's runs on a fourth-inning two-run homer by Max Muncy off Philly ace Zach Wheeler, Phil's manager Don Mattingly.
5: I think it gets him with the cutter, the first at bat, and then just try to go back early, just switching it up. Try to go there early instead of late. And, you know, Max did a nice job.
4: The Dodgers once again have baseball's best record. They passed the Brewers, who were shut out by the Mets. And Fox is reporting record TV numbers for the World Cup, including an American record, 39 million viewers for Sunday's Spain-Argentina final. I'm Matt McCoy.
1: Coming up in the weekday wake-up program, a news update. Lincoln County Sheriff's Office involved in an extensive Drug Enforcement Administration case that was launched in the early morning hours of Tuesday, July 21st. We'll have all the details as part of the news in the weekday wake-up program. Thanks for getting your day started with us. This has been a news and sports update on SBI. We'll see you at 7 for the weekday wake-up program. Dan Dockstetter reporting.
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8: Hi, everybody. I'm Russell Nimitz. Well, farm state senators, including North Dakota's John Hoeven, chairman of the Senate's Agriculture Appropriations Committee, are applauding a newly secured agreement out from the U.S. Department of Agriculture to restore the prevented plant buy-up option under crop insurance. During a hearing this week on Capitol Hill, Senator Hoeven explained the importance of this very important risk management tool.
9: We are very pleased and we worked very hard to get this prevented plant top-up option back in place. There are 67 million acres of farmland nationally that utilize this program. It has an important impact for our farmers, and nobody uses it more than farmers in North Dakota.
8: Now, Hoeven also thanked Agriculture Secretary Brooke Rollins at the hearing for working closely with him and the others to restore this important crop insurance tool, which, of course, is used by farmers across the entire country. In some other news this morning, total beef imports for the first 5 months of 2026 are up 9.9% year over year. However, this is the smallest increase for the period since 2023. In fact, for the month of May, beef imports were down 5% from a year ago, the first monthly year-over-year decrease since November 2025, and the largest monthly decrease since March 2023. Ironically, with all the headlines lately, the decrease in May beef imports was led by a 41.5% year-over-year decrease in beef imports from Brazil. According to Oklahoma State University Extension Livestock Marketing Specialist Daryl Peel, beef imports continue to increase this year, albeit at a slower rate than the previous 2 years. Demand for beef imports, he says, remains strong as U.S. beef production, especially non-fed processing beef, is still declining. And he notes, beef imports are providing an important contribution to total beef supplies and especially supporting ground beef markets while U.S. cattle inventories are reduced. Stay with us. We'll have more ag news right after this.
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11: 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Ag news can be heavy, and making a living in this industry can really be challenging. We understand. If you or someone you know needs a mental health resource, the AgriStress Helpline has trained folks answering calls and texts to 833-897-2474. We're proud you turned to us for your ag news, and we want to remind you just how valuable you are. Be careful, and don't forget to check your cows, check your fields, and check your neighbors.
8: Well, according to Acting Food and Drug Administration Commissioner Kyle Diamantis, the fact that a test result on lettuce from Taylor Farms produced a false positive doesn't change the basis for the FDA outbreak investigation or the epidemiological data backing the company's voluntary recall of iceberg lettuce, now covering some 27 states. In the meantime, the agency says it'll continue to work with federal and state partners to investigate this multi-state outbreak and ensure products implicated in the outbreak have been removed from the market. For the Western Ag Network, I'm Russell Nimitz.

0: This is Dakota Livesay chronicling another true story taken from the 1800s, a time known to all as the Old West. During the California Gold Rush, there was probably no more enterprising person than Alexander Todd. It seems everything he did turned to gold.
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0: Alexander Todd got gold fever, but when he got to California, he realized he didn't have the physical stamina to work the gold fields. However, it didn't take Alexander long to see a need and fill it. The gold miners yearned for word from home. The nearest post office was a 2-week trip to San Francisco. So on July 14, 1849, Alexander Todd started charging $2.50 to take a letter to the San Francisco post office. There was a $1 fee just to inquire if a miner had a letter at the post office, and $16 for each letter he brought back. On his first trip, some merchants wanted him to deliver $150,000 in gold to a company in San Francisco. He gladly did it for $7,500. When Alexander handed the clerk at the San Francisco post office the long list of names, the clerk showed his entrepreneurial capacity. He swore Alexander Todd in as a postal clerk so that he could search the stacks himself. Incidentally, the clerk charged Alexander 25 cents for each letter he found. That didn't bother Alexander because he had discovered another way to make money. He bought a stack of old New York papers for a dollar each and sold them for $8 back at the gold fields. For his trip back to the gold fields, Alexander bought a big rowboat for $300 and charged the people to be transported back to the gold fields. And incidentally, they did the rowing. At the end of the trip, he sold the boat for a $200 profit. Alexander Todd made a fortune using what was to become known as good old American ingenuity. You've just heard another story from Old West Radio. I'm Dakota Livesay.
3: Waking up is difficult.
4: Yes. Ever get a decent night's sleep, but you still wake up tired? What's the deal with that?
3: Did I wake you?
5: Dad! Come on, Dad, we gotta go! Wake up!
6: Son, Dad, sunrise.
7: So I'm at the park today, and I overhear a girl getting on the jungle gym say, "I think I know what I'm doing, but mostly I don't." Same girl, same.
8: Yo, I don't want to be a grown-up no more. This is not what I signed up for. Like, this is weird. Like, I walk around acting like I know what I'm doing. I have no idea. This whole life thing? Kind of wigging it.
9: 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Can you bring them to the house? 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
18: 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News, sports, weather events, birthdays, and anniversaries once again on the way this morning. Also, Tommy Erickson with the Lincoln County Fair Board. She'll be on the air today in the 7 o'clock hour in about 40 minutes from right now discussing changes to this year's fair parade. Usually it's on the Saturday. The date's been moved. She'll tell us the who, what, when, where, how, and why of the Lincoln County Fair Parade. Tommy Erickson at 7:45. Lexi Weber and Corinne Story with the Stravati Arts Council join me in the 8 o'clock hour at 8:35. And they'll tell us about the upcoming events with the Arts Council, including the Montana Shakespeare in the Parks happening this upcoming Sunday in Afton. And also Mike Hunsaker, COO of Star Valley Health. He'll be on the air today. We'll talk a little Lincoln County Fair with him as well, with Star Valley Health's booth, inviting you to stop by. They'll tell you why. Details on the way with Mike Hunsaker this morning at 8:45 on the Weekday Wake Up. It's all part of the SVI Radio Network. Dan has news next.
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0: Lincoln County Sheriff's Office is working with the Drug Enforcement Administration on a case specific to North Lincoln County. Good morning, Dan Dockstetter. First news update. The Lincoln County Sheriff's Office is working with the Drug Enforcement Administration, that's the DEA, on an extensive investigation launched in North Lincoln County Tuesday morning. The case involves local, state, and federal agencies in multiple counties and states as well. Lincoln County Sheriff Shane Johnson said to protect the integrity of the investigation, no further information will be released at this time. Again, an investigation is underway specific to North Lincoln County and being conducted in cooperation with the Drug Enforcement Administration, that's the DEA. Stage 1 fire restrictions in place for the Bridger-Teton National Forest and Grand Teton National Park. This area has a fire rating of high right now. Be careful. Fire restrictions are in place for the Bridger-Teton National Forest. Wyoming Game and Fish Director not approving a Grand Targhee Resort proposed expansion. Director Angie Bruce saying she was thoroughly disappointed. She made those comments in a letter about that expansion project. The story and more at svinews.com. Let's go to svikemmer.com. While the candidate endorsements are starting to roll out at the state level for the Wyoming Republican Party, local endorsements are pending, as not all candidates have returned their surveys to the Lincoln County Republican Party. Lance Oviatt, chairman of the party, explains at svikemmer.com. At the state level, Monday night, a majority of 50 people with the Wyoming Republican Party chose Brent Bean for governor, Chuck Gray for U.S. House, and Harriet Hageman for U.S. Senate. Dealing with a gate failure, Lower Valley Energy reporting earlier in July that a gate at the Swift Creek Upper Reservoir Dam had failed, resulting in mud and debris flowing downstream, getting into an irrigation system. That dam, part of a hydro system for Lower Valley Energy. Bear Prairie, CEO of Lower Valley Energy, explains. Difficult week, Bear?
2: Yeah, it was a exciting week last week for sure. We actually had some crews up there early in the morning. And even the Friday before, and everything looked good and was operating fine. And then we had some phone calls that the creek was running exceptionally muddy and really high flows, and the reservoir is going down. So we hurried up and went up there in the sluice gate, which is that, you know, similar to what they have on irrigation canals here that can, you know, you can let the water, you know, drain from the bottom of the reservoir. It had actually failed, and we got a camera down there later, a few days later after the water cleared up, and found that the gate has failed catastrophically, so we can't.
0: Gate has failed. Repairs are underway at the upper dam in Swift Creek. Nationally, tainted lettuce seems to be over. Department of Health Secretary Robert Kennedy Jr. says the cyclosporiasis outbreak is under control. Michael Kastner with that report.
3: His announcement comes as thousands of people in the U.S. have gotten sick from the parasite, with most experiencing severe diarrhea. The Food and Drug Administration had linked the outbreak to shredded iceberg lettuce from a Taylor Farms facility in Mexico. Mexican health authorities, however, said their own investigation didn't find evidence that the outbreak originated there. The majority of the cases have been reported in Michigan, where more than 6,500 cases have been reported. I'm Michael Kastner.
0: Well, it sounds unpleasant. Dan Dockstetter, first news update on the Weekday Wake Up program.
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3: 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Duke and Dow with you this morning. Use the phone number 307-203-4637. That's 203-4637. Dow, yesterday, I wasn't quite sure it was going to be warm enough. But my kids, I did go down to the Grover Bridge with them yesterday in the Star Valley area, and they jumped off the bridge. I was like, "Be careful! It's been a little chilly the last few days." So
4: jumped off.
3: I'm joking. Oh, yeah, okay. It's
4: well, just,
3: it's been hot. Go jump in the water.
4: The joke I was going to jumped off or thrown off. I wasn't sure what you were doing out there, so
3: I was just observing. No, they jumped. It was a good time. So we were there, you know, for those that are in Star Valley, it's like a lot of people have jumped off of a bridge somewhere. Grover Bridge is a popular one. And it was just, yeah, it was a good time. And some other groups showed up, some church youth groups all came in and were doing flips and stuff. And I was feeling, I'm like, I don't need to get in. I'm an old man. And then some older people than me jumped off with the younger kids. And I was like, I got to go. Time to leave.
4: Peer pressure.
3: Yep. I don't like where this might be going soon. So we got out of there. But no, it was a good time. So our question today is favorite small town tradition.
4: That's a good one. That's a really good one.
3: I mean, you got to go jump off the Grover Bridge.
4: Yeah.
3: If you live in the area, you got to go jump off the Grover Bridge. It's part of living.
4: This is very similar, but float the salt.
3: Mm-hmm.
4: Float the salt river.
3: Yep.
4: That's gotta do that when you get a chance.
3: Gotta.
4: I like that one a lot.
3: 307-203-4637. North Lincoln, South Lincoln, whatever town you live in. What is your favorite small town tradition that you only do in a small town? You only do it in a small town, and maybe you only do it in your small town. 307-203-4637. That's our text and topic today on the Weekday Wake Up.
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3: By the way, forgot to mention this. 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On Saturday night, tribute to Garth Brooks with Garth Live. 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
3: 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Looking at the forecast first in Kemmer Diamondville today, afternoon thunderstorms expected, a 60% chance, highs around 80 degrees today in Kemmer Diamondville. Partly cloudy, 81 tomorrow with a 15% chance of rain. Sunshine in upper 80s on Friday, Saturday, and highs around 90 again on Sunday. In Star Valley's forecast today, also about a 60% chance of afternoon thunderstorms today. High temperatures around 79 degrees this afternoon. 80 degrees tomorrow under partly cloudy skies and just isolated showers tomorrow. Mostly sunny Friday at 87 degrees. And then Star Valley has a 40% chance of afternoon thunderstorms on Saturday. Highs at 84, mostly sunny on Sunday at 87 degrees. Temperatures currently right now this morning in Lincoln County from north to south, 62 right now in Alpine, with Thane reporting 63, Afton at 66 degrees right now. Cokeville at 61, LaBarge sitting at 60 and 62 degrees this morning in Kemmer and Diamondville.
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3: Absolutely. On the front page of today's Star Valley Independent, Lower Valley Energy detailing the repairs happening in Swift Creek Canyon after the gate failure on the upper reservoir. Might as well replace a generator while you're at it. So details on the front page. Info on Ian Munzik coming in just over a week to the Lincoln County Fair next Friday night, and details on the Lincoln County GOP opting to not endorse candidates ahead of the primary election. All those stories on the front page. Info on the spotted knapweed program with the Lincoln County Weed and Pest next week, and SVI Media hosting a candidate forum next week as well. Find all those stories and more in today's Star Valley Independent. And Dal, a fantastic two-page must-read feature, the 8-Minute Rescue, and SVI detailing a story that happened earlier this year. And Noah Barnes was the child caught in a culvert in Afton earlier this year. And just an incredible story outlining how the rescue happened, who was involved, and everything that happened there. Find the full story, the two-page feature, in this week's edition of the Star Valley Independent. Now, what's happening in sports headlines today?
4: Well, the Utah Mammoth keeping one of their foundational players for the long haul, signing defenseman John Marino to an 8-year extension. The $54 million deal prevents the 29-year-old from becoming an unrestricted free agent next summer. Marino coming off an NHL career-high 36 points in 80 games for Utah this past season. Over to baseball, Kamar Rocker pitched one-hit ball over 6 innings for his first win in his last 10 games. Brandon Nimmo homered among his 4 hits, and the Texas Rangers routed the Chicago White Sox 10-0 on Tuesday night. Also picking up wins in the American League were the Guardians and the Rays. Hunter Goodman hit a tie-breaking homer in the 8th inning to offset a pair of 2-run shots by C.J. Abrams, and the Colorado Rockies beat the Washington Nationals 8-7 on Tuesday night. Other National League winners included the Dodgers, Padres, and the Mets. And Lewinder Avila struck out a career-high 7. Nick Lofton hit a tie-breaking RBI single as the Kansas City Royals beat the San Francisco Giants 3-2. Other interleague winners were the Cubs, Astros, and Angels, as well as the Diamondbacks and the Reds. Miami Dolphins linebacker Jordan Brooks will report for training camp next week with a new contract in hand. Multiple sources report the 28-year-old agreed to a 3-year, $51 million extension. The deal includes $35 million in guaranteed money. Brooks, who led the NFL in tackles last season, joined running back Devon Achane and center Aaron Brewer as core players with new deals in Miami. Carolina Panthers right tackle Taylor Moton will miss the start of the regular season after being treated for a blood clot in his lung. The team announced today that the 31-year-old is being treated with blood thinners after the clot was discovered last month. He'll open training camp on the team's non-football injury list. Giants running back Cam Scataboo continues to get poked over his recently botched backflip attempt. Head coach John Harbaugh joked in an appearance on the Believe in Giants podcast that if Scataboo is going to attempt a backflip, then he should at least stick it. Harbaugh confirmed the 24-year-old is healthy and will be ready to go when training camp starts next week. And a Georgia football player is in the hospital after suffering serious injuries in an ATV accident. Head coach Kirby Smart confirmed Dante Dowdle's injury on Tuesday's SEC Media Day and didn't give a timetable for his return. Dowdle was expected to slot in behind starter Nate Frazier this upcoming season. The senior rushed for more than 550 yards to go with 3 touchdowns at Kentucky last year. So, yeah, Duke, did you see the Cam Scataboo backflip?
3: I missed
4: him. So this guy, I really liked him in Arizona State. He got drafted by the Giants. He's kind of got this reputation in his first year for being a bit of a knucklehead, a physical old-school football player type, and he's been unhealthy, and he decides to do a backflip in front of this crowd, and he landed very awkwardly. Let's put it that way. And people were like, dude, you're not even going to make it to the season. Apparently he's okay, but we'll see how long he lasts.
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3: 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Tribute to Garth Brooks on Saturday night with Garth Live. And then on Sunday night, tribute to Elton John with Candle in the Wind. 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I'm giving away tickets to each individual performance. So everyone who responds to the text and topic will be entered into a drawing at the end of the show, each winning tickets to a different night. 203-4637, your favorite small town tradition. Something that maybe is unique to your town, or maybe it's not as unique, but it always happens in a small town. 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Listener texting in saying, hike the Star and or hike to the periodic spring. Another listener saying, float the salt, hike to the Star, jump off the Grover Bridge and top it off with Red Baron. Another listener saying, float the Salt River. Another listener saying, skiing on Palisades. How about you, your favorite small town tradition, 307-203-4637. Everyone who responds to the text and topic will be entered into a drawing at the end of the show to win tickets to one of the tribute bands happening this weekend at the Star Valley Ranch RV Resort Barn. 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
3: 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Text 203-4637 to add to the birthday anniversary list. 203-4637. 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Here on the 22nd of July, Joe Heward, happy birthday today, Joe. Tara Wheeler celebrating a birthday today. Tara, happy birthday. And one anniversary today, Frank and Jane Philippi celebrating today. Frank, Jane, congrats. Happy anniversary today. Joe, Tara with the birthday. Frank and Jane, happy anniversary today. 307-203-4637 to add to the birthday anniversary list.
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3: At 7:37, news, sports, and weather on the way. In the 8 o'clock, also in the 7 o'clock hour, just a few moments, we'll be speaking with Tommy Erickson, Lincoln County Fair Board. She'll be giving us all the details on changes to this year's fair parade, traditionally held on the Saturday, opening Saturday of the fair. It's been moved to now the last Friday of the fair. Details with the who, what, where, how, and why with Tommy Erickson, Lincoln County Fair Board, in just a few moments. At 8:35 today, Lexi Weber, Executive Director of the Star Valley Arts Council, and Board Member Corinne Story, both on the air today, promoting the upcoming showing of Shakespeare in the Park and other upcoming events with the Arts Council. At 8:45, Mike Hunsaker, COO of Star Valley Health, he's on the air in studio talking about the Star Valley Health booth during the Lincoln County Fair, why you should plan to stop by. Details with Mike Hunsaker at 8:45. Tomorrow on the Weekday Wake Up, Dr. Trask Muir, he'll be on the air, Star Valley Health orthopedic surgeon, and also Jessica Lozier, Fossil Basin Chamber of Commerce, tomorrow on the Weekday Wake Up. And First Bank of Wyoming Sports Friday, Dow and I will talk with Aaron Kazare, a Star Valley teen who just recently returned from competing in the Junior Bowling National Finals in Minnesota. Aaron Kazare on the way this Friday during First Bank of Wyoming Sports Friday. Right now, let's take a look at the events calendar. Here's what's going on this week in Lincoln County. 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
24: Sheriff's Office working with the DEA. Good morning, Dan Dockstetter. Second news update. Lincoln County Sheriff's Office is working with the Drug Enforcement Administration, that's the DEA, on an extensive investigation launched in North Lincoln County Tuesday morning. The case involves local, state, and federal agencies in multiple counties and states. Lincoln County Sheriff Shane Johnson said to protect the integrity of this investigation, no further information will be released at this time. Again, an investigation underway specific to North Lincoln County and being conducted in cooperation with the Drug Enforcement Administration. Fire restrictions, stage one fire restrictions are now in effect for the Bridger Teton National Forest as well as Grand Teton National Park, both areas rated as high for fire danger. Wyoming Game and Fish Director not approving of a Grand Targhee Resort proposed expansion. Director Angie Bruce saying she was thoroughly disappointed. She made those comments in a letter about that expansion project. The story and more at SVINews.com. While over on SVI, Kemmer. Candidate endorsements. While the candidate endorsements are starting to roll out at the state level, the Wyoming Republican Party doing those endorsements. We'll have more on that in a moment. But local endorsements are pending, as not all candidates return their surveys. Why? Go to a report with Lance Oviatt, Lincoln County Chairman, as he explains at SVIKemmer.com. Now at the state level, Monday night, majority of 50 people meeting digitally decided to endorse Brent Bean for governor, Chuck Gray for U.S. House, and Harriet Hageman for U.S. Senate. That coming from the Wyoming Republican Party as 50 people met to make that decision. Dealing with a gate failure, Lower Valley Energy reported earlier in July that a gate at the Swift Creek Upper Valley or Upper Reservoir had failed, resulting in mud and debris flowing downstream into Swift Creek and ultimately into an irrigation system. Lower Valley Energy, with a hydropower system at that site, on the job and making those gate repairs in the upper reservoir of Swift Creek. Opioid problems in Lincoln County, but across the nation. Brittany Ritter with Lincoln County Preventing ATOD's Abuse Coalition explained that they are trying to address opioid addictions. Here she is on SBI's Weekday Wake Up program.
2: I wanted to talk about opioid awareness and addressing an overdose response. I'm sure most people are aware that we are seeing an increase in fentanyl overdose deaths and incidents nationwide. Lincoln County is not excluded from this type of situation, and we are doing whatever we can to help raise awareness on the crisis and also prevention when it comes to opioid abuse and overdose deaths.
24: Brittany Ritter, Lincoln County Preventing ATOD's Abuse Coalition, full interview at SVINews.com. Nationally, internationally, the U.S. military confirms the soldier declared missing after an Iranian attack on a base in Jordan is believed to be dead. Mark Mayfield reports on SVI.
7: The Pentagon has identified that soldier as 28-year-old Angel Rampersad. Two other service members were killed in the attack Friday. Rampersad was initially considered missing, but the Pentagon now says she is believed to be deceased. Meanwhile, a fourth U.S. soldier was killed on Sunday while attempting to disarm a downed Iranian drone in Iraq. This all comes as the U.S. has launched an 11th straight day of strikes on Iran. I'm Mark Mayfield.
24: Dan Doxeter, second news update on the Weekday Wake Up program.
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3: 7:47 this morning on the Weekday Wake Up. Chance to catch up with Tommy Erickson. Tommy, one of the members of the Lincoln County Fair Board. And Tommy, man, we are just days away now from the start of the Lincoln County Fair. You guys feeling ready? It's that pressure time now, right?
9: It's crunch time now. So
3: awesome. Yep. Well, of course, it starts not this weekend, but next weekend. And wanted to have you on to talk specifically about the fair parade. That's such a cool tradition and annual part of the fair, but some changes this year. Tell us a date change happening.
9: Yeah, thanks for having us, Duke. So one thing we wanted to try and do, we've kind of seen some decline in our parade as far as, you know, participation and even people showing up to, you know, come out and be there and, you know, be a part of the parade. So we wanted to see if maybe switching the weekends would maybe help drive some traction and get people out a little bit more. One thing that we kind of were taking note of is a lot of our friends from the southern part of the county, you know, they're a big part of our fair, and a lot of them don't come in until, you know, the first part of the week. And so we wanted them to be able to have a chance to be a part of the parade as well. And, you know, the fair parade is actually like a countywide event. It's not like our 4th of July parade or the Parade of Lights where it's just focused on, you know, the town of Afton or the town specifically, but it's a countywide event, and we wanted to be more inclusive of the whole entire county. So
3: absolutely. So traditionally it had been held on that first Saturday of the fair. Mm-hmm. And so that's been moved to the next weekend now, correct?
9: Yeah. So we're aiming for Friday. Like the, you know, we didn't want to swap Saturdays because Saturday is kind of a crazy day and with the livestock sale and everything, but you know, we're really fortunate to have, 3 nights of rodeo. And we're really, really excited about that. We got some big names coming in. And so we took a lot of inspiration from the Preston Night Rodeo of having, you know, a big parade to kind of kick off our rodeos and get people excited. And there's generally a lot of people in town for the rodeo. So we thought that would be a great time to have our fair parade. And we just want to encourage everybody to get their organization or their political party and come out. It's a great opportunity for some free advertisement. I mean, not technically free when you figure in the price of candy, I guess,
3: sure,
9: and your
3: sure.
9: float.
3: But there's no entry fee, though,
9: but
3: right?
9: There's no entry fee. Free to enter. And one thing that we're doing this year that's kind of fun is we are going to have the community vote on the best.
3: Okay.
9: The best float. So in the parade, we'll have some, like, I don't know if we're going to have golf carts or horses. We haven't pinned that down yet. But there will be 3 different floats in the parade that have a QR code that you can scan. If you're standing there watching the parade, you can scan QR code and vote for your favorite float. So
3: do it right there during the parade.
9: Yeah. Perfect. Yeah, so that'll be kind of fun.
3: So Tommy Erickson, Lincoln County Fair Board in studio. So the fair parade on August 7th, Friday, August 7th at 4 o'clock, right?
9: Yep.
3: So it's ahead of the rodeo. Get the parade done. Get your chance to get your food, head into the rodeo. Yep. So 4 o'clock on Friday, August 7th for the parade this year. Do you need to register in advance if you're going to be in it?
9: Yeah, so we will still take same day registration this year, but we'd like to move to pre-registration, and we do have that ready. So we have a Google form that you can fill out, and we'll get that posted. It's floating around, but if you guys will post it for us, that'd be awesome, and you can just register through that Google form.
3: Perfect, absolutely. All right, so Friday the 7th, 4 o'clock, Lincoln County Fair Parade is when that will take place with some changes. Anything else we missed, Tommy?
9: Real quick, the parade route has changed. So we're going to go headed south down Lincoln, and then we'll come up by the old Robinson Motors Salt River Meats right there, and then come down Washington, back north on Washington.
3: So heading north on Main Street, up back towards the fairgrounds.
9: Yep, exactly.
3: Perfect. All right. So, and that's the same route that the town used for the 4th of July.
9: Exactly.
3: So, perfect. All right, Tommy, appreciate the details and the info.
9: Yeah,
3: thank you very much.
9: Thank you. Appreciate
3: Good luck
9: it.
3: To you guys and the entire fair board. It's all part of the weekday wake up this morning on the SVI Radio Network. The Cokeville Stock and Saddle Club invites you to the Junior and Open Rodeos Pioneer Day weekend, July 24th and 25th. 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
3: 7:54 this morning on the weekday wake up. Let's take a look at the weather forecast this morning. 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Today for the Kemmer Diamondville weather forecast, an 80% chance of afternoon thunderstorms, highs around 80 degrees today. In fact, a flood watch in effect today with that chance of heavy thunderstorm activity. Partly cloudy and 81 tomorrow, sunshine on Friday, Saturday, and Sunday. In the Star Valley forecast for today, also a flood watch in effect with a 60% chance of scattered thunderstorms. Highs a little cooler today, should be about 78 for the high. Partly cloudy and 80 tomorrow, sunshine on Friday with thunderstorm activity again on Saturday. Some current temperatures right now this morning in Lincoln County. First on the north side, Alpine at 63. Thames sitting at 65 degrees and Afton at 67, with Cokeville right now at 61, LaBarge at 61, and Kemmer Diamondville currently at 63 degrees.
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4: The Utah Mammoth keeping one of their foundational players for the long haul, signing defenseman John Marino to an 8-year extension. The $54 million deal prevents the 29-year-old from becoming an unrestricted free agent next summer. Marino coming off an NHL career-high 36 points in 80 games for Utah this past season. Over to baseball, Kamar Rocker pitched one-hit ball over six innings for his first win in his last 10 games. Brandon Nimmo homered among his four hits, and the Texas Rangers routed the Chicago White Sox 10-0 on Tuesday night. Also picking up wins in the American League were the Guardians and the Rays. Hunter Goodman hit a tie-breaking homer in the eighth inning to offset a pair of two-run shots by C.J. Abrams, and the Colorado Rockies beat the Washington Nationals 8-7 on Tuesday night. Also winning in the National League were the Dodgers, Padres, and the Mets. And the winner, Avila, struck out a career-high 7. Nick Lofton hit a tie-breaking RBI single as the Kansas City Royals beat the San Francisco Giants 3-2 on Tuesday night. Rounding out interleague winners from the Diamond yesterday were the Cubs, Astros, and Angels, as well as the Diamondbacks and the Reds. Miami Dolphins linebacker Jordan Brooks will report for training camp next week with a new contract in hand. Multiple sources report the 28-year-old agreed to a 3-year, $51 million extension. The deal includes $35 million in guaranteed money. Brooks, who led the NFL in tackles last season, joined running back Devon Achane and center Aaron Brewer as core players with new deals in Miami. Carolina Panthers right tackle Taylor Moton will miss the start of the regular season after being treated for a blood clot in his leg. The team announced Tuesday that the 31-year-old being treated with blood thinners after the clot was discovered last month. He'll open training camp on the team's non-football injury list. Giants running back Cam Scataboo continues to be poked over his recent botched backflip attempt. Head coach John Harbaugh joked in an appearance on Believe in the Giants podcast that if Scataboo's going to attempt a backflip, that he should at least stick it. Harbaugh confirmed the 24-year-old is healthy and will be ready to go when training camp starts next week. And a Georgia football player in the hospital after suffering serious injuries in an ATV accident. Head coach Kirby Smart confirmed Dante Dowdle's injury at Tuesday's SEC Media Day and didn't give a timeline for his return. Dowdle was expected to slot in behind starter Nate Frazier this upcoming season. The senior rushed for more than 550 yards and 3 touchdowns at Kentucky last year. Duke, that is sports.
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3: 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Everyone who responds to the text and topic today will be entered into a drawing at the end of the show to win tickets to one of the concerts this weekend at the Star Valley Ranch RV Resort Barn. 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And then on Saturday night, a tribute to Garth Brooks with Garth Live. And a tribute to Elton John on Sunday night with Candle in the Wind. I have tickets to each individual show, and I have three winners today. 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Favorite summertime tradition. Favorite small town summertime tradition. Something that only somebody in a small town would know and do. 203-4637. Today's text and topic on the weekday wake up. 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
16: Shane Barker tells the following story. He said, As a teacher, I was supervising a school dance when I saw Teresa, a girl from one of my classes. She was standing off to the side all by herself, and she wasn't very popular. I knew that she wasn't going to dance. But I happened to know that she liked a boy named Mike. She had his name written all over her folders. It also happened that Mike was a friend of mine, so I went up to him and said, "How'd you like to do me a favor?" "Sure," he said. "There's a girl I'd like you to dance with. Would you ask her?" My respect for Mike went up 100%. He didn't ask who she was. He simply said, "Sure." I pointed her out, and my admiration for him went up another 100%. He didn't pull a face, and he didn't say, "Boy, you're going to owe me a big one for this one." Instead, he just nodded. "Okay," he said. "Do you want me to ask her right now?" I shook my head. "No, just sometime. I just think it would be cool if she got a chance to dance tonight." "Okay," he said again. "I'll do it." He did too. I saw them as they walked into the dance floor, and she was glowing. But the classy thing about Mike was that he asked her twice more. Mike lifted a life that night with no thought of himself. And without worrying what anyone else would think, he blessed Teresa's life and made her night a wonderful time. This is Kim Kazair on The Brighter Side.
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3: It is 8:04 on a Wednesday morning. Thanks for joining us live on Swift 98 and the Spur. Duke Dancer with you this morning into this 8 o'clock hour. Dan has news. Dal has sports. I'll have the events, the weather, the birthdays and anniversaries. And also joining me on the air in this 8 o'clock hour, I'll be speaking with Lexi Weber, Executive Director of the Star Valley Arts Council, and board member Corinne Story. We'll talk about the upcoming performance of the Montana Shakespeare in the Park, which takes place in Afton this upcoming Sunday, and some other events on the way with the Arts Council as well. Lexi and Corinne with the details today. Also at 8:45 today, Mike Hunsaker, COO of Star Valley Health. He'll be on the air with me. We'll talk a little more Lincoln County Fair and the Star Valley Health booth. Going to invite you to be there to meet with individual practitioners, and details on the way with Mike Hunsaker this morning, COO of Star Valley Health. That's on the way at 8:45 here on the Weekday Wake Up. Right now, let's take a look at on this day in history happening today, back in the day on the 22nd of July, 1926. It was today that Babe Ruth caught a baseball dropped from an altitude of 250 feet by a passing airplane. It was a stunt at New York's Mitchell Field. By the time the ball reached him, it was traveling roughly 100 miles per hour when it hit his glove today in 1926. Today in 1994, former NFL running back star O.J. Simpson pleaded, quote, "absolutely 100% not guilty of murder." He made that plea today in 1994. Today in 2003, the sons of Saddam Hussein were killed in a gun battle with U.S. troops in Iraq. That was today in 2003. And finally, it was on this day in Wyoming's history. Yesterday, we talked about the tornado that touched down in Yellowstone. It was actually the largest in state history. Well, a smaller tornado, but just as intense, struck in Gillette today in 1966. Six people were injured. It was a Category 2 tornado touched down on this day in Gillette in 1966. That's a check of on this day in history. News headlines on the way next.
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18: 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But can it be trusted? How did the Bible come to be? 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Again, that's July 23rd, 6 p.m., milk can dinner, 7 p.m. discussion on the origins and historical reliability of the Bible. Everyone is welcome, but seating is limited, so please RSVP at our website, www.BereanBibleAfton.com, if you plan to join us.
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0: Stocks are opening up mixed this morning. Good day, Dan Dockstetter. Third and final check of news focused on business. Wall Street is opening with stocks mixed this morning. It comes as oil prices have been rising after the U.S. launched strikes against Iran for the 11th straight day. More on the cost of that war in just a moment, but elsewhere, investors are

0: will you show leadership?
1: We have leadership.
0: When will you show
1: leadership? Why don't you show some leadership and stand up for your fellow Democrats who won't fund the troops, who stand and play partisan politics while you don't give us the money?
2: With the war escalating, Hegseth told the Senate Appropriations Committee that the White House's $88 billion supplemental funding request is critical to ensure America's military readiness across the board. Hegseth was joined by Joint Chiefs Chair General Dan Kane. I'm Mark Mayfield.
3: Well, it's not a heated exchange with Canada. They are kind of turning their back on the U.S. with the opening of a bridge. Canada is canceling a planned celebration with the U.S. for the new Gordie Howe International Bridge connecting Detroit and Windsor. Monica Nelson reports.
4: The ribbon-cutting ceremony was set for July 24th, but Canadian officials say recent U.S. tariff threats made a joint celebration inappropriate. The bridge is still scheduled to open to traffic July 27th. I'm Monica Nelson.
3: Cutting jobs at Disney. Disney has cut hundreds of jobs in the latest round of layoffs. Mark Mayfield has the report.
2: Pixar was reportedly the hardest hit among the Disney film studios. The layoffs also impacted some personalities at ESPN and the NFL Network. Those two networks are beginning to integrate. The cuts included longtime Baseball Tonight host Carl Ravitch, NFL analyst Ryan Clark, and NFL Network insider Tom Pelissero. This is the third round of layoffs at Disney this year. I'm Mark Mayfield.
3: Once again, checking Wall Street at the opening bell, the Dow Jones Industrial Average was higher while the S&P 500 and the NASDAQ were lower. But before we leave you, here's a way to turn $3 into $89,000. An Oregon teenager made some big bucks while out thrifting after he paid $3 at a Portland Goodwill store for a Wilt Chamberlain jacket. $3 for a Wilt Chamberlain Lakers jacket. Monica Nelson reports.
4: Quinn Brown says he saw the jacket in a bin of clothes and thought it might be worth a little something.
5: Saw somebody looking at it and I was kind of waiting, and they ended up just throwing it back in the bin, immediately grabbed it. Didn't know what I had at the time, but definitely knew it was something special.
4: A little research convinced Brown it was a warm-up jacket worn by Wilt Chamberlain during the 1972 NBA Finals. The famous auction house Sotheby's agreed and put it up for auction. This week, it sold for $89,600. I'm Monica Nelson.
3: $3 to $89,000. That's business. Dan Dockstetter reporting.
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7: This is Senior Branch Office Administrator Desiree Coons bringing you the daily financial market report on behalf of financial advisor Kyle Terry and Edward Jones. U.S. equity markets finished higher on Tuesday, led by a rebound in the technology sector. Bond yields also rose, with the 10-year U.S. Treasury yield ending the 4.63%. In energy markets, WTI prices ticked up near $84 per barrel as geopolitical tensions continue to affect key Middle East shipping routes. Meanwhile, the U.S. dollar strengthened against major currencies, consistent with the rising Treasury yields. The Trump administration announced additional 50% tariffs on nearly $20 billion of Canadian goods, focused primarily on the automotive, alcohol, and dairy industries. The measures are in response to alleged Canadian trade discrimination against certain U.S. exports. Tuesday, U.S. equities closed higher. The Dow closed up 385 points, 52,225. NASDAQ closed up 329 points at 25,837. S&P 500 closed up 66 points at 7,509. 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It's 625 South Washington Street, Suite D in Afton. If you would like additional information, please contact our branch office at 885-3161. 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
6: 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Duke and Dow here with you this morning, 307-203-4637. That's 203-4637. And Dow, we're giving away some tickets again.

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1: And all you got to do is respond to our text-in topic. But yeah, a chance to win some tickets to this really cool concert series that's coming to the Star Valley Ranch RV Park this weekend.
0: Yeah, this weekend at the Red Barn at the RV Resort. They have three different nights of concerts with the tribute bands. First Friday is a tribute to Frankie Valli with the group December 63. Tribute to Garth Brooks on Saturday with Garth Live. And a tribute to Elton John on Sunday night, Candle in the Wind. We have tickets to each individual show. We'll give those away today. So three winners. You'll win a different tickets to a different show. And all you have to do is text in to the number 203-4637. I had some of my kids at the Grover Bridge last night, Dal. They were jumping off the bridge. And I was just watching that thinking, you know what? People in the city, you don't do this.
1: Nope.
0: You got to be in a small town to go jump off the bridge. That's how that works.
1: The funny thing is the people in the city say, there's nothing to do out there. And that's how they say it.
0: That's how they say it, just like that.
1: But that's our texting topic today. What's a small town tradition, a must do, something you got to do? And it kind of highlights the fact you're in a small town. 307-203-4637.
0: Everyone who responds will be entered into a drawing at the end of the show to win some of those tickets. Favorite small town tradition, 203-4637. Here's some of the new responses coming in this morning. Dow listeners saying the flag raising and honoring of veterans, including giving quilts of valor on July 4th at Star Valley Ranch. Another listener saying Red Baron Drive-In. Someone comes to your vehicle for your order. They return with your food and a little tray placed on a vehicle window. They say Flintstones every time.
1: Except your car doesn't tip over, which is
0: good.
1: That's
0: true. That is a positive.
1: It is.
0: It's a plus. Here we go. We've been talking fair with us starting next weekend, going to the county fair. And I will say this. County fairs outside of small towns, they're not the same.
1: No.
0: They're not even close to the same. When I was dating my wife, we were down in Richfield, Utah, which they think they're a small town. They're not.
1: They're not.
0: They're not our small town. And their county fair, it's good. It's fine. But it's just like, it's just not a big deal. It's just one of the things that happens.
1: Yeah. In this part, it is the deal in this part of the country. Mm-hmm. So.
0: Favorite small town traditions, county fair, one of them. Another listener saying fireman's breakfast on the 4th is their favorite small town tradition. The Thane 4th of July parade, said one listener this morning. Pig wrestling, said another listener.
1: Making a return this year to the fair.
0: Now, that being said, I don't know if they're specifically talking about the fair's pig wrestling or if they just, you know, out on the farm wrestling pigs.
1: Maybe they're just talking about their kids, too.
0: Yeah. Could be.
1: No offense.
0: Yeah. Go Bacon Bandits, they say. So I guess that's the name of their team for the fair.
1: Right. Yeah.
0: The Bacon Bandits.
1: Honestly,
0: I like that.
1: That is some of my favorite parts of that event. And obviously, it's a fun thing to watch. But yeah, the team names are always great.
0: Awesome. Bacon Bandits. 203-4637. By the way, that listener also texting in something earlier on in July. I don't remember what our question was, but they responded with the hog hole. And so they went hog hole and pig wrestling, back-to-back responses.
1: All right.
0: Love it.
1: They're focused.
0: That's right. 307-203-4637, your favorite small-town traditions. What are they? Everyone who responds will be entered into the drawing at the end of the show to win tickets to one of the three-night concert series this weekend at the Star Valley Ranch RV Resort with the tribute bands on Friday, Saturday, and Sunday. Find the details and get your tickets at starvalleyconcerts.com.
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0: At 8:19, here's the Lincoln County weather forecast this morning. 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In the forecast first for Kemmer and Diamondville today, looking at a flood watch until 6 a.m. tomorrow morning with an 80% chance of thunderstorms this afternoon. High temperatures around 80 degrees today in Kemmer, Diamondville. Partly cloudy tomorrow at 81 for the high, and then sunshine Friday, Saturday, and Sunday with highs in the upper 80s in southern Lincoln County's forecast. In Star Valley, also a flood watch in effect with thunderstorms again this afternoon and evening. Could see some heavy rainfall at times and in places. A 60% chance of thunderstorms today. A little cooler today in Star Valley with highs around 78 degrees this afternoon. Partly cloudy and 80 degrees tomorrow. Sunshine on Friday at 87. A 40% chance of thunderstorms on Saturday afternoon. Highs near 84. And then sunshine at 87 on Sunday. Some current temperatures right now this morning. First in Alpine, sitting at 63 degrees. Right now, Thane at 68, Afton at 67, Cokeville 62, 65 on the barge, and at 65 degrees right now this morning, also in Kemmer and Diamondville.
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0: It is 8:22 this morning on the weekday wake up and sports with Dal on the way. But first, Dal, today is a newspaper Wednesday.
5: 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One in particular, I will say, make sure you do not miss is the feature on a rescue from Area Heroes in Afton. Three-year-old saved in a culvert. That looked like it was going to be a bad deal, and instead it turns out to be an amazing story. Do not miss that feature this week.
0: 8-Minute Rescue, pages 14 and 15A, and saving the life of Noah Barnes and his family, and the Hilliard share their experience of literally swimming into the culvert to get him out. Incredible story. Don't miss it. 14 and 15A in this week's Star Valley Independent. On the front page of today's newspaper, some pictures of the new district courthouse in Kemmer following the ribbon cutting last week. More info on the gate failure and repairs happening with Lower Valley Energy and Swift Creek Canyon, and the Lincoln County GOP opting to not endorse candidates. Details on the front page of today's Star Valley Independent. 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What's happening in sports headlines today?
5: The Utah Mammoth keeping one of their foundational players for the long haul, signing defenseman John Marino to an 8-year extension. The $54 million deal prevents the 29-year-old from becoming an unrestricted free agent next summer. Marino coming off an NHL career high 36 points in 80 games for Utah this past season. Over to baseball, Kamar Rocker pitched one-hit ball over six innings for his first win in the last 10 games. Brandon Nimmo homered among his four hits, and the Texas Rangers routed the Chicago White Sox 10-0 on Tuesday night. Also winning in the American League were the Guardians and the Rays. Hunter Goodman hit a tie-breaking homer in the eighth inning to offset a pair of two-run shots by C.J. Abrams. And the Colorado Rockies beat the Washington Nationals 8-7 on Tuesday night. Also winning in the National League were the Dodgers, Padres, and the Mets. And the Wander Avila struck out a career-high 7. Nick Lofton hit a tie-breaking RBI single. And the Kansas City Royals beat the San Francisco Giants 3-2. Rounding out the winners from the Diamond yesterday were the Cubs, Astros, and Angels, as well as the Diamondbacks and the Reds. Eight Georgia football players in the hospital after suffering serious injuries in an ATV accident. Head coach Kirby Smart confirmed Dante Dowdle's injury at Tuesday's SEC Media Day and didn't give a timetable for his return. Dowdle was expected to slot in behind starter Nate Frazier this upcoming season. The senior rushed for more than 550 yards to go with 3 touchdowns at Kentucky last year. Miami Dolphins linebacker Jordan Brooks will report for training camp next week with a new contract in hand. Multiple sources report the 28-year-old agreed to a 3-year, $51 million extension. The deal includes $35 million in guaranteed money. Brooks, who led the NFL in tackles last season, joins running back Devon Achane and center Aaron Brewer as core players with new deals in Miami. Carolina Panthers right tackle Taylor Moten will miss the start of the regular season after being treated for a blood clot in his lung. The team announced Tuesday that the 31-year-old being treated with blood thinners after the clot was discovered last month. He'll open training camp on the team's non-football injury list. And Giants running back Cam Scataboo continues to get poked over his recently botched backflip attempt. Head coach John Harbaugh joked in an appearance in the Believe in Giants podcast that if Scataboo is going to attempt a backflip, then he should at least stick it. Harbaugh confirmed the 24-year-old is healthy and will be ready to go when training camp starts next week. Duke, that's a look at sports.
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7: Hello, this is Pastor Richard Hartman of Grace Baptist Church in Cameron with a thought from the Word, looking at not fearing. In Isaiah 54:4, God through the prophet tells his people, "Fear not, for you will not be ashamed. Be not confounded, for you will not be disgraced. For you will forget the shame of your youth, the reproach of your widowhood you will remember no more." Why is that? "For your Maker is your husband, the Lord of hosts is his name, and the Holy One of Israel is your Redeemer, the God of the whole earth he is called." All of us are sinners, and all of us have a past. But he's reminding us here, when we come to trust the Lord, and he is our Savior, he redeems us. He forgives our sin. And more importantly, as Romans 10 reminds us, quoting from the book of Isaiah in verse 11, the scripture says, "Everyone who believes in him, that is in the Lord, will not be put to shame." I'll never be embarrassed to have thought, "Oh, maybe I shouldn't have trusted God in this situation, or maybe I shouldn't have decided that he is the one only to forgive me." When I stand before him, instead of shame, I will find great joy in having trusted him, as the Bible tells me to do.
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0: Wrapping up the text-in topic for the day today. Again, everyone who responds to today's topic is going to be entered into a drawing at the end of the show to win tickets to one of the tribute bands happening this weekend at the Star Valley Ranch RV Resort Barn. We have a tribute band to Frankie Valli on Friday night with December 63. On Saturday night, tribute to Garth Brooks with Garth Live. And then on Sunday night, it's the tribute to Elton John with Candle in the Wind. That's happening on Sunday. 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And respond to the text and topic for your chance to win at 307-203-4637. Today's question, what is your favorite small town tradition? Favorite small town tradition, what is it? Here's a great one, bringing champions in on the fire trucks. Heck yeah. Love that tradition in small towns, don't we? Cow tipping. Said a listener this morning. Another listener saying being part of the cast of the Rock Church play. Yeah, it's a good one too. How about it? 307-203-4637, your favorite small town tradition. Rodeo, said another listener just now texting in. How about you? 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The Lincoln County Weed and Pest is paid $1 per pound for all spotted knapweed pulled in Lincoln County. July 27th through the 29th at the Alpine Town Hall. Bring by your spotted knapweed between 8 a.m. and 3 p.m. each day. 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Be safe and remember to wear gloves. 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Get paid to pull knapweed July 27th through the 29th from 8 to 3 p.m. at the Alpine Town Hall. The Star Valley Ranch RV Resort is excited to present their 2026 concert series July 24th, 25th, and 26th at the RV Resort Barn. 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Birthday and anniversary time at 8:32 this morning on the weekday wake up. 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Couple locals celebrating a birthday today on my list include the likes of Joe Heward, who has a birthday today. Joe, happy birthday. Tara Wheeler celebrating today as well. Tara, happy birthday to you. And happy anniversary today to Frank and Jane Philippi today. Joe, Tara, happy birthday. Philippi's happy anniversary today. Text 307-203-4637 to add to the birthday and anniversary list.
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0: Live on Swift 98 and The Spur, it is the Weekday Wake Up this morning. And speaking now with Lexi Weber, the Executive Director of the Star Valley Arts Council, and also Board Member Corinne Story with the Arts Council as well, live today. Lexi, Corinne, good morning. How are you both doing today?
14: I'm doing great. Thank you.
0: Oh, perfect. Well, appreciate both of you joining. A number of events up and coming. Corinne, I think we need to start with you. You have done such a great job bringing back the Montana Shakespeare in the Parks for this Sunday's performance of Much Ado About Nothing. Tell us about the performance this upcoming Sunday evening.
14: Well, we are so happy to be hosting them. This is their 54th season of bringing these plays to rural Montana, Wyoming, and Idaho. This is a free community event, and it requires no tickets, so everyone is welcome. It is a great family event, and Afton Tourism Board and Creative West are generous sponsors this year. It is a world-class troupe of 11 professional actors, and they're so funny and talented. And this is Shakespeare's original rom-com, so Much Ado About Nothing. It blends, dark subjects, but also it is about two young couples that have a lot of things that we deal with today. It's a crowd pleaser that we can relate to. Romance, jealousy, gossip, eavesdropping. There's a lot of chaos, but there's a resolution at the end. Happy ending.
0: Love it. And, you know, it's one of those things where maybe if you're listening to this and you're like, I don't know anything about Shakespeare. I know nothing other than what I had to do in school and I've since forgotten. This is family friendly and it's a fun show. I mean, don't let the Shakespeare name, I guess, intimidate you by any means. Go out and watch it.
14: Exactly.
0: Perfect. Corinne, this is free to the public, as you mentioned. It's going to take place at Starview Park. The show starts at 6, the performance, but you have some pre-shows happening early that you want to get to, right? Tell us about those.
14: Yes. Please arrive before 5:15 with your chairs and blankets and a picnic to enjoy. We have a young dancer. She's going to be doing a couple of clogging numbers. Her name is Kendall Anderson. And then we also have a group called Pro Musica Amici. It means friends and favorite music. They're going to be doing madrigal singing and Renaissance chamber music performances.
0: Love it. So don't miss the pre-shows, local performers, youth performers, 5:15. This upcoming Sunday is when the pre-show begins, and then Much Ado About Nothing at 6 o'clock p.m. It is going to be in the park, but a good idea to maybe bring your own chairs and blankets, right, Corinne?
14: Absolutely, yes. It'll be nice because we have shade at the park, and it should be a nice, relaxing, enjoyable evening for everybody.
0: Excellent. That's Corinne Story, board member with the Star Valley Arts Council, and the Montana Shakespeare in the Parks returns to Star Valley in Afton this Sunday, pre-show at 5:15. Show begins at 6 o'clock at Starview Park in Afton, free to attend Shakespeare in the Parks. Also, Lexi Weber, Executive Director of the Star Valley Arts Council. Lexi, I know you have some events you want to talk about, but as the Executive Director, want to give you a chance to talk about Shakespeare as well. This has just been a great tradition annually for the Arts Council. I bet it's great to see it come back.
8: Yes, it's really, really great. And I have not ever been super familiar with Shakespeare, but because of this job and starting to attend these, I really love it. I remember being really nervous that I would even understand it when I first attended, but they make it so easy to follow. Even for my kids, they understand it. They laugh. They love it.
0: Perfect.
8: It really is for everyone.
0: So stop by 5:15 pre-show, 6 o'clock for the show starting this Sunday. Lexi, also coming up, the Alpine Art Festival is returning next month, less than a month away now.
8: Yes, the Alpine Art Festival is on August 14th and 15th. We hold this on the Bank of Jackson Hole lawn, and it will go from 10 to 5 each day. This event is in conjunction with the Alpine Car Show and the Street Market, which is great because it boosts attendance for all of us to have it together. We're accepting vendor applications until August 8th. And then we also just really want to invite the community to attend the art festival. We have vendors who make pottery and jewelry, furniture, photography, fine art, and we're getting more applications almost daily. So it's going to be just a really fun event to attend with your families. We'll also have music, live music in the afternoon, both days. And so to learn more about what we have going on or to apply to be a vendor, we have all that information on our website.
0: Perfect. Yeah, find all the details at starvalleyarts.org, August 14th through the 15th for the Alpine Art Festival. And this has become a favorite for a lot of people, artist or not artist, the Star Valley Plein Air event. This has turned into a great annual tradition. That's coming back in October.
8: Yes, I'm glad that you say that because this one really is my favorite. And I want the community to be aware of it and hopefully grow to love it as well. So this is our fifth year. Go ahead.
0: No, I was just going to say, tell us about it. So you're right on track there.
8: Our fifth year holding this event. It will go from October 3rd to 10th, and this is a valley-wide event. In the past years, we've had a range of 30 to 60 artists join us from all over the country. They come and they paint the landscapes of our valley. They're drawn here because of how beautiful it is. That's why they come. These artists get to spend 6 days painting scenes from our valley, and then they submit those pieces for judging and then for a sale. So that sale takes place on October 9th through 10th at the Western Skies Fine Art Gallery in Afton. A lot of times those artists are there. Doug has made it such a welcoming environment in that gallery. He's got some sofas and things. So the artists hang out in there. They get to chat with people who come to see their work. That makes it really fun. So if you're an artist that wants to join us, we have our registration open on our website through October 2nd. But our early bird registration ends on July 31st. We have a beginner category as well as an experienced category, so everyone really is welcome to join us. And then the last thing is that we are also looking for purchase award sponsors for this event. That simply means that you commit a specific amount of money to exchange for a painting of your choice at the sale. So it's different than just purchasing a painting, because the amount is more than the purchase price, because it's also an award. So if any individuals or businesses are interested in being a sponsor and they get to take home an incredible art piece, you can reach out to me. Our email address is hello@starvalleyarts.org.
0: Love it. I highly encourage sponsorships. SBI has done it the last couple of years, and we have two paintings hanging in our studio here. Love it because it's local and done that week. So absolutely, it's coming in October, Star Valley Plein Air. All the details there also at starvalleyarts.org. Lexi Weber, Executive Director of the Star Valley Arts Council, and Corinne Story, part of the board. Lexi, Corinne, anything we missed that you'd like to touch on today?
8: That's it for me.
14: Just see you on Sunday evening.
0: Sounds great.
14: Thank you very much,
0: Duke. I appreciate your time today. It's all part of the weekday wake up this morning on the SBI Radio Network. 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
0: It is 8:45 this morning on Swift 98 and The Spur. Heading into the next guest interview segment for today, Mike Hunsaker joining me live in studio. Mike, the COO of Star Valley Health. Mike, you staying cool out there? How you been holding up today?
18: Hi, Duke. Yeah, boy, it's been beautiful weather, hasn't it?
0: So much. Lincoln County summers for sure. Well, Mike, we're talking Lincoln County Fair today. Always love fair time in this part of the world. Before we do, I just want to let our listeners know that even though we're focusing today on fair, the EMS discussion is still certainly on top of mind. We do have an interview scheduled in the coming weeks with CEO Dan Ordina, and we'll talk more about EMS at that point. But I didn't want to just gloss over it, and some meetings with the community still going on right now, correct?
18: Yes, Duke, thank you. It's good to talk about this, keep the public informed of where we're at. We actually are beginning to hold meetings with the various towns and county officials, and on the 30th of this month, we have what we call the EMS Working Group, which includes representatives from all the towns in the county and Star Valley Health and our EMS service. We plan to get together and make some headway on planning and talk more about the rural health transformation funds that may be available to help subsidize some of the shortfall in that program. And we're very excited to get back together as a group and see if we can find a solution that can be a sustainable solution for EMS services in Star Valley.
0: Perfect. So we'll get back together after that meeting with Dan Ordina and kind of recap here on the air. So just wanted to let our listeners know that we're not just going to gloss over that so we can talk about the fair, although the fair is fantastic. So here we go with the Lincoln County Fair. Star Valley Health's been a great supporter and sponsor of the fair. You have your booth there this year, and it sounds like you're doing a little more hands-on with the community with your fair booth this year.
18: Yes, this is a little bit different approach that we're trying this year with our fair booth. We're really fortunate and are really happy to be able to sponsor the Lincoln County Fair and be one of the major sponsors. It's a great opportunity to let the community know what Star Valley Health has to offer. This year, our approach is every day of the fair, starting on the 3rd of August, and that'll go through the 8th. We're going to have like from 4:30 p.m. to 6:30 p.m. We're going to have different specialties from Star Valley Health come to our fair booth to greet the public and get to know folks in the community. So on, say, on the 3rd, we've got our oncology and infusion department is going to be there to talk to folks. On the 4th, we've got our ear, nose, and throat doctor is going to be there to talk to folks. On the 5th, we've got our cardiology team to talk to people there at the fair. On the 6th, our OBGYN and our labor and delivery unit are going to be there. On the 7th, we've got a couple of orthopedic physicians and their support staff are going to be there to meet people and talk about the services we offer for orthopedics. And then on the 8th, we have our EMS emergency services and ER departments will come and be able to greet the public. And as you know, we have an ER both in Alpine and in Afton, and we serve EMS up and down the valley at 3 different stations, one Alpine, one in Thane, and one in Afton. And we serve the community with emergency services. So we'd like people to get to know us better. And we think this is a good opportunity to do that at the fair.
0: Absolutely. So that's going to happen at the Star Valley Health booth at the fair, August 3rd through the 8th, 4:30 to 6:30. Is when you'll have people there on site, with the exception of the 8th, which will be from 2 to 7 with EMS and the ER, correct?
18: Yes, and in addition to that, we'll be there at more hours just for general information at the booth. And we've got a Wheel of Fortune. You can come spin the Wheel of Fortune and win some prizes. We've got activities and items for kids, coloring books and crayons and things like that for kids to take advantage of and have the opportunity to stop by and pick that stuff up. I think it's we'll have lots of information we can provide to the those who attend the fair about Star Valley Health and the services we offer. That you know, the key to this for us, Duke, is for people to know what we offer so they can stay closer to home if they'd like to get their care. And so we want to make sure we provide as much information as we can.
0: Absolutely. So again, it's going to be oncology and infusion on Monday the 3rd, ENT on the 4th, cardiology the 5th, OBGYN on the 6th, orthopedics on the 7th, and EMS on the 8th. And you can find the full schedule in the Star Valley Independent. We'll have it also posted online when we put this interview up as well. So, and Mike, this is, as you mentioned, this is, obviously you're not performing services here, but it's a good chance for people to go by, actually talk to the physicians themselves and the people within these various departments and find out exactly what is available, right?
18: Yes.
0: If you have any questions.
18: Absolutely.
0: So.
18: Yeah.
0: Anything we missed in regards to what you'll be doing at the fair this year?
18: Well, you know, Star Valley Health is one of the premier sponsors of the fair. And with that, we're the major sponsor of the rodeo on Saturday night. And we'll be handing out some prizes during that Saturday night rodeo. And we've got some boxes of t-shirts and other items that we want to give away to the public. And we'll make sure that we hand everything out to the very last item.
0: No, perfect.
18: Hopefully people can have a chance to get an item from Star Valley Health. And one of the fun things that I've always been involved in for the last many years, Duke, is the 4-H stock sale on Saturday morning, the last day of the fair. And Star Valley Health has always tried to support our 4-H programs. And we go there and we try and, although we don't purchase animals, we always try and do add-ons for many of the kids that are there that are working so hard to get their animals ready for the 4-H program. So we enjoy doing that. And it's a good way to give back to the community a little bit, especially to the young people in our community.
0: Love it.
18: So we really enjoy that.
0: That's Mike Hunsaker, COO of Star Valley Health, and their involvement in this year's Lincoln County Fair. Be sure to stop by their booth, especially August 3rd through the 8th at the fairgrounds. Mike, appreciate your time as always.
18: Thank you, Duke.
0: It's all part of the Weekday Wake Up this morning on the SVI Radio Network. 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
0: At 8:55 this morning, putting the wraps on the Weekday Wake Up today. Appreciate Mike Hunsaker, COO of Star Valley Health, talking about their involvement in the Lincoln County Fair with their booth and other events happening at the fair, including the Saturday Night Rodeo. Details with Mike Hunsaker this morning. Find that full interview online. I'll have it posted in a little bit later this morning at SVINews.com and also on the SVI News app. Also had Lexi Weber and Corinne Story with the Star Valley Arts Council on the air. They talked about Shakespeare in the Parks, the Alpine Art Festival, and the plein air event coming up. You can find that interview also at SVINews.com and the SVI News app. And finally, in the 7 o'clock hour today, Tommy Erickson with the Lincoln County Fair Board. She joined me today talking about changes to the fair parade this year. Not going to be on the first Saturday of the prayer of the fair like it normally has been. The fair parade's been moved to the following Friday, the final Friday of the fair. So it's going to be on August 7th at 4 p.m. And Tommy did a great job explaining the reason for the change, how you can be involved in what they're doing. So that's coming up on the 7th. And find that full interview also with Tommy Erickson. I'll have it online at both SBI News and SBIKemmer.com later this morning. Tomorrow morning on the Weekday Wake Up, Dr. Trask Muir with Star Valley Health's Orthopedics Department. He's a surgeon. He'll be on the air discussing specialty foot and ankle care, including arthritis, bunions, Achilles tendon injuries. That's Dr. Trask Muir tomorrow on the Weekday Wake Up. Jessica Lozier with the Fossil Basin of Chamber of Commerce also joins me tomorrow. We'll talk about the August 7th Farmers Market, Oyster Ridge Music Festival. That's coming up tomorrow with Jessica Lozier. And First Bank of Wyoming Sports Friday, Aaron Kazare, a Star Valley teenager who just recently returned from competing in the Junior Bowling National Finals. She was on the air with us previously this year talking about qualifying. She did some fundraisers to try and get to Minnesota. She made it. She did it. She competed. She'll be on the air Friday to give us a summary on how things went at Nationals for the Junior Bowling Finals. Details on the way Friday during First Bank of Wyoming Sports Friday. Let's wrap up with a check of the events calendar. Here's what's going on this week in Lincoln County. And as always, event details can be found online at SVI News at SVIKemmer.com. End of summer reading water party is today with the Thane Branch Library, 11 a.m. at the soccer fields in Thane. We'll have a water slide, splash pad, fire truck, water balls, and shaved ice all today in Thane with the Branch Library. Auditions for the Salt River Community Theater musical Finding Neverland are this week. They'll be on Thursday, Friday, and Saturday, 6 to 8 p.m. at the Afton Ford Theater. Adults 18 and older are invited to audition, along with boys 8 to 14. There's a blood drive at the LDS Tabernacle in Afton on Friday from 1 to 7. 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
20: Ladies, today I've got a simple idea that will draw your husband closer to you. Applaud him. That's right. Cheer him on. That's the secret. Most guys have had people cheering for them from the time they were a child. His parents, coaches, teachers, and his buddies. They clapped when he scored a touchdown or mastered a musical piece or brought home an A on his report card. Now that he's grown up, he's looking for pats on the back from his boss, from his coworkers, and guess what? From you. He wants you to be his biggest cheerleader. The trouble is, a lot of guys come home to a wife who's critical of him. To him, it can feel like he's being booed. You may think that pointing out his flaws is helping him, but it pushes him away from you. All he hears is how unsatisfied you are with him, that he's not a good husband, not a good father, or that he doesn't provide well for his family. And I'm sure your husband has plenty of things he could work on to improve, but he needs to know that you believe he can be as successful at home as he is at work. Your husband craves your respect. He'll step up when someone spurs him on as a father, as a husband, and in his career. Something deep within a man will emerge when you speak words of encouragement into his heart and believe in him. He'll transform. He'll strive to become the great guy you already believe he is. So, ladies, if you want to draw your husband closer to you, cheer him on. For Focus on the Family, I'm Jim Daly.
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0: 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It's not indefinite anymore because you know or trust that it'll be worth it.
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1: 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I can still feel you just as close as skin every now and then. I'll find myself in a crowded room, a deep bed. Get paid to pull knapweed. The Lincoln County Weed and Pest is paid $1 per pound for all spotted knapweed pulled in Lincoln County. 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This is open to all ages, not just for kids. 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Be safe and remember to wear gloves. 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
4: 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The Andy Johnson Memorial Golf Tournament was a big success this past weekend. Find the winners in this week's paper. The Star Valley Independent is the newspaper of record for Lincoln County. 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

0: It's Big Steve Kelly, the host of Retro Country USA. Well, that's every weekend we take a couple of hours and kind of flash back. And this weekend, no different. We're flashing back to 1999 to 2005, some of the biggest hits from that time. So we're going to get the party started this weekend. Make sure you join me for Retro Country USA.
1: Hello, this is Pastor Richard Hartman of Grace Baptist Church in Cameron, a thought from the Word, looking at not fearing. In Isaiah 54:4, God through the prophet tells his people, "Fear not, for you will not be ashamed. Be not confounded, for you will not be disgraced. For you will forget the shame of your youth, the reproach of your widowhood you will remember no more." Why is that? "For your Maker is your husband, the Lord of hosts is his name, and the Holy One of Israel is your Redeemer, the God of the whole earth he is called." All of us are sinners, and all of us have a past. But he's reminding us here, when we come to trust the Lord, and he is our Savior, he redeems us. He forgives our sin. And more importantly, as Romans 10 reminds us, quoting from the book of Isaiah in verse 11, the scripture says, "Everyone who believes in him," that is in the Lord, "will not be put to shame." I'll never be embarrassed to have thought, "Oh, maybe I shouldn't have trusted God in this situation, or maybe I shouldn't have decided that he is the one only to forgive me." When I stand before him, instead of shame, I will find great joy in having trusted him, as the Bible tells me to do.
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1: You better stay tuned, it's going to be classic.
0: That's right, Notes from the Outhouse Wall.
1: I told you.
0: Yeah.
1: Classy.
0: Oh, classy. Yeah, you know it. But you know there's going to be some great cowboy music.
1: Absolutely.
0: Some wonderful cowboy poetry.
1: Of course.
0: And besides that,
1: you never know what's going to fall out.
0: Especially when the cowboys are quoting Notes from the Outhouse Wall.
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5: 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The Andy Johnson Memorial Golf Tournament was a big success this past weekend. 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

Got a girl from the south side, got braids in her hair. First time I seen her walk by, and I about fell up on my chair. 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

0: all the miners in the coal mine. 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
1: When his friend hit a rough patch, Jim offered to help in the simplest way possible. He kept the key to his gun cabinet for a while. It wasn't about trust, it was about love. 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

0: It's Big Steve Kelly, the host of Retro Country USA. Well, that's every weekend we take a couple of hours and kind of flash back. And this weekend, no different. We're flashing back to 1999 to 2005, some of the biggest hits from that time. So we're going to get the party started this weekend. Make sure you join me for Retro Country USA. 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